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2: What? It's basically just like a cooling booth.
4: Yeah, they got nice. That's the produce and the dairy section at Costco.
2: I don't know if I should admit this. My toddler was complaining about how hot it was. I'm like, get in the fridge. And she did.
3: And she fit?
2: Yeah, it fit right in there. You had to take out the little shelf.
3: Dave's sitting here shoving children in fridges.
2: It had a little Pepsi logo on the side. 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
2: What it's is basically this? 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
4: 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The produce and the dairy section at Costco.
2: I don't know if I should admit this. 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I'm like, get in the fridge. And she did.
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2: It had a little Pepsi logo on the side. 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
1: They have introduced the human refrigerator.
2: Ooh.
1: What it's is basically this? Just like a cooling booth.
3: Yeah, they got nice. That's the produce and the dairy section at Costco.
1: I don't know if I should admit this. My toddler was complaining about how hot it was. I'm like, get in the fridge. And she did.
2: And she fit?
1: Yeah, it fit right in there. 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
2: Dave's sitting here shoving children in fridges.
1: It had a little Pepsi logo on the side. 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
2: They have introduced the human refrigerator.
3: Ooh.
2: What it's is basically this? Just like a cooling booth.
4: Yeah, they got nice. That's the produce and the dairy section at Costco.
2: I don't know if I should admit this. My toddler was complaining about how hot it was. I'm like, get in the fridge. And she did.
3: And she fit?
2: Yeah, it fit right in there. You had to take out the little shelf.
3: Dave's sitting here shoving children in fridges.
2: It had a little Pepsi logo on the side. I don't know what the statute of limitations is on refrigerating a child, but would recommend
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1: They say idle hands are the devil's playground. 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

0: is Dave and Mahoney. 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
1: Mahoney. They have introduced the human refrigerator.
2: Ooh.
1: What it's is basically this? Just like a cooling booth.
3: Yeah, they got that's the produce and the dairy section at Costco.
1: I don't know if I should admit this. My toddler was complaining about how hot it was. I'm like, get in the fridge. And she did.
4: And she fit?
1: Yeah, it fit right in there. You had to take out the little shelf.
4: Dave's sitting here shoving children in fridges.
1: It had a little Pepsi logo on the side. 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
2: What is this? It's basically just like a cooling booth.
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3: Dave's sitting here shoving children in fridges.
2: It had a little Pepsi logo on the side. 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
3: What is this? It's basically just like a cooling booth.
5: Yeah, they got nice. That's the produce and the dairy section at Costco.
3: I don't know if I should admit this. My toddler was complaining about how hot it was. 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
3: It had a little Pepsi logo on the side. 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
1: Mahoney. Some bad news. Leprosy is back.
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1: Because of armadillos?
2: Armadillo leprosy? 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
1: So there's a rise in leprosy, and
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1: Have you not read the Bible? 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Leprosy. 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

voices in my head keep on telling me I'm cursed. 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
2: Because of armadillos?
3: Armadillo leprosy? Why are we...
2: So there's a rise in leprosy.
3: Can you explain leprosy to those people who may not be familiar with this disease?
2: Have you not read the Bible? Big in the Bible. Leprosy. Just huge problems.
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1: 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Some bad news. Leprosy is back.
2: Oh no.
1: Because of armadillos?
2: Armadillo leprosy? Why are we...
1: So there's a rise in leprosy. And
2: can you explain leprosy to those people who may not be familiar with this disease?
1: Have you not read the Bible? Big in the Bible. Leprosy. Just huge problem.
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4: Mahoney, the sweet, loving, doting father, is out here with his daughter right now, and you are doing something with her that a lot of parents do, but it can be very challenging, not only for the kid, but also for the parents. I'm talking about swim lessons.
5: Yeah, so my daughter is 20 months old now, and one of the things that, like, from day one that my wife and I have tried to do or wanted to do was get her swim lessons.
4: Yeah.
5: Swimming, my wife was never taught how to swim when she was younger.
4: You know how to swim
5: she
4: now?
5: She does now, but okay. She's still not as confident as she would like to be.
4: Is she also participating in the swim lessons?
5: A little bit. And so I grew up with a family that grew up around Lake of the Ozarks. And
4: right.
5: So they lived in the water. Yeah. You know, from the time I was a baby, I was like thrown in the lake.
4: Yeah, so no swim lessons for you. It was just like,
5: I just learned.
4: Chuck you into the Lake of the Ozarks and see what happens.
5: Learn from my parents, yeah. That sort of thing. But one of the things that we're doing, you know, at 20 months old, I don't know if you've ever seen these videos. I don't know if you did this with any of your kids because it's traumatic. But basically, babies can just float.
4: Yeah.
5: Like, they learn how to float with the right amount of, like, teaching and stuff like that. It's called ISR.
4: So it's essentially the same thing where basically you kind of chuck the baby in the water and they have to figure it out.
5: There's safety measures in place.
4: But
5: little.
4: You want them to be able to figure out how to essentially float on their backs.
5: If they were to get into a situation, yes, where they fall into a pool. Infant swim resource, cannot recommend it enough. We've got a phenomenal instructor who's been doing it for 20 years. We actually wanted to start this when our daughter was 9 months old. But her wait list was like 10 months long.
4: Oh, she's a sought-after infant drowner.
5: So I wasn't exactly sure what was going to go into this, you know, ISR training. I'd kind of seen a couple of small videos and, you know, but I was not prepared for the emotional toll that it was going to take on me every day because the lessons are Monday through Friday at the same time every day, and we are there for 6+ weeks.
1: And you are a dad who is very devoted. You are very protective of your daughter and also your wife. But, I mean, this is something that, you know, it took you guys quite a bit of time to make happen. And so I feel like you have, like, this overwhelming sense of, I can't break her. Like, I can't.
5: Yes.
1: We can't. Like, the
4: she's
1: first
4: our only
1: broken
4: child.
1: Bone,
5: yeah.
1: The first broken bone, I think, will shatter your heart to pieces.
5: But we're also preparing her, you know, like I said, trying to get her as prepared as possible for you know, the real world and things of that nature. So the swim lessons are only 10 minutes long each day, you know, because that's about all the longer, you know, it's between
4: kid,
5: six
4: yeah.
5: months and I think three or 4 years old typically is the ISR.
1: It's only 10 minutes long
5: each day.
1: Oh.
5: And those 10 minutes, you know, I thought walking on a treadmill was my, like, if I needed to prolong my life and make my last final hour feel like an eternity.
4: Time slows down.
5: Put me on a treadmill. Yeah. Put me in the, you know, put me on the side of the pool with my baby who yells the entire time.
1: Yeah, man, she's trying to let you know she's drowning.
5: We are 20 lessons in now.
4: And she still screams her face off?
5: Constantly. She likes doing it. Here's the thing. I don't understand. She likes doing it. She wants to do it. But the moment she gets in, yelling. Just straight up yelling. It breaks my heart.
1: Well, then
5: it breaks
1: how do you know she likes doing it if she's
5: because
1: screaming?
5: Because she walks. If she didn't want to do it, she would go away from it. Like, things she doesn't want to do, she does not do.
4: Yeah.
5: She's just very vocal about this. So one of the things you have to do on, like, every fifth day, one of the parents has to get into the pool with the baby.
4: Oh, do you taking off your shirt and busting out them yams, getting in there?
5: I am, Dave, okay. And this is where a little bit of the drama comes in,
4: uh-huh.
5: Because I hadn't done this yet. My wife had done the first two, and I'm getting ready to do the third
1: dunking.
5: Training, mm-hmm. where she swims under the water, swims to me, flips over. It's a lot, mm-hmm. and I'm feeling like a moron because there's so many things that I'm supposed to be paying attention to, and I'm not following
1: just
5: all that
1: like
5: well.
1: Just pretend like it's a baptism.
5: And then, you know, it's like I dunk myself under, then I start yelling as well. So this last one where I had to get into the pool, my wife had two friends in town. And, you know, they're visiting, you know, from 5 hours away. They want to come, too. They had never seen ISR either, and so they wanted to be a part of it. But, man,
4: they see you over there just disrobing. They're like, my God, Aaron, your husband. Look at how hairy those areolas are.
5: I know that I post a lot of shirtless photos for my Tommy Bahama modeling on my social media, but that's in the privacy of my own home.
1: At David Mahoney, at Mahoney Sucks. You know, if you'd like to see those nipples.
5: having to like get in front of like
4: slowly
5: four different women.
4: You're like, I haven't worked
5: shirtless
4: out in 26 years.
1: Just look down below. These calves are great.
4: Don't look at the top half. Avert your eyes.
1: Can I dunk my baby in a handstand, please?
5: And the excuse of the water being cold in the dead of the summer, it just did not.
4: They're like, you haven't gotten the water yet.
5: This water weighs 100, is like 105 degrees. It's bath water. So we've got two more weeks, and we'll see how that goes. But
4: When you were in there with your daughter, you haven't done it yet.
5: Oh, I did it.
4: Oh, yeah. You did it? Yeah. Was she blinded by the light coming off your skin?
5: She screamed slightly less because I think she was just speechless.
4: She's distracted. Yeah. Like, is that the sun?
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16: So Jelly Roll and Bunny XO, or whatever her name is, have been going through it. They're getting a divorce, and that kind of came out of nowhere. But, you know, they're making it through, and they're trying to be as civil as possible. And they're still, you know, kind of keeping the public-facing good front of everything's fine. We still love each other and respect
17: which
16: each
17: so
16: other.
17: Which is so toxic, because that's just not true.
16: That's not
17: I
16: true.
17: Hate that. Yeah. I hate that. Like, I'm not sitting here saying, like...
18: We're still
17: like,
18: best friends.
17: Yeah, he's so toxic.
19: No, you're not.
17: No, you're not.
19: No, you're not.
16: If you're still best friends, you'd still be married.
17: You'd still be married and together. So what's going on?
16: Well,
17: I have a lot of questions about
16: so
17: that.
16: So Jelly Roll was doing a concert, as he does, and he was doing a cover of Green Day's Time of Your Life, which is obviously a very popular song, and very sweet moment. His daughter came on stage.
17: Oh, I wonder, does she have a lot of talent?
16: Well, I'll play you the clip here, and you can decide for yourself. So here's Jelly Roll's daughter with him.
20: Oh, what a beautiful. This can't get no better for me, y'all.

0: Did Bunny get all of the talent in the divorce settlement? Like, I've heard Jelly Roll sing before. He sounds terrible there, but his daughter, who is 18 years old, so she's old enough for us to crap on, that sucked, man. What are you doing?
1: So,
2: don't bring your daughter. Like, don't do that to her. That is his fault.
1: And yes. She's so nervous, too, and you could tell. Yes. She might be somewhat talented, but she's not, like, get up like on a grand stage and hold the microphone and sing even on key.
2: He shouldn't be singing that song, first and foremost.
0: He sounded terrible.
2: Sounded worse.
1: So can I read you some of these comments from the video that I found for this? So top comment, I didn't go and I still want a refund. They're a little off key, but other than that, I hate it. Not going to lie, I'd file for a divorce after this too.
2: I didn't know we were going to get an impromptu cover your ears today from Jelly Roll, but bro.
0: That sounded like Bev and Bob. Like, yeah. It was really that bad, man.
1: This one says, so I can sing.
2: Only if you try, if you have enough confidence and you try, yes, anyone can sing.
1: Yeah, they were just up there hooting and hollering, and it was just a big...

0: man.
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9: Being on the Internet this week for me has been pure joy, and I'll explain why in one single word, Jimothy.
10: Oh, Jimothy.
11: For the people who are not chronically online like you guys, who is Jimothy and what is Jimothy?
9: So you know that ever since I was a wee lad, and you were the same way, Mahoney, we both have had a very a strong love with raccoons.
11: We both had...
10: Which is so random.
11: Like raccoon pillows or raccoon toys when we were young, both named
9: Mine was, Rufus the raccoon, and mine was Rocky.
10: Mm-hmm. Was there a big raccoon propaganda in the late 80s?
9: Yeah, I mean, because like Davy Crockett, you know, with his raccoon-style hat and all of that, but raccoons, I don't know if they were ever bigger than in the 80s, but still, people love raccoons, and they specifically love Jimothy because he is a very strange-looking raccoon. He's got extraordinarily long legs, he doesn't have a tail, and he's short and stumpy.
11: He looks like he has like a rabid bout of scoliosis.
9: Yes, and he lives in the Seattle area, but he's been captured on people's Ring cameras, and people are just delighted by Jimothy.
12: What am I looking at?
13: That is a great question, and the confusion could be forgiven as videos of an oddly shaped raccoon wandering around Seattle have taken the town and the internet by storm. The confounding critter, known to locals for its unique and spherical shape, has been caught on camera all around town and was nicknamed Jimothy by at least one witness. But why Jimothy?
14: Me and my husband saw him and he looked like a Jimothy to us.
13: Fair enough. He looks like something, that's for sure. That's not to minimize Jimothy's exceptionality, though. Folks online sure aren't, where the rotund and rascally raccoon
10: Who's
13: has
10: this guy?
13: Legendary status, complete with its own fantastical fan
10: art. Okay, guy.
9: So that is a real news report out of Seattle on KOMO. There's other people that are getting online, and they're doing fake news reports about Jimothy as well.
0: This is breaking news.
15: And we do interrupt your scrolling with a breaking news update. We have confirmed it is hot Jimothy summer. Receiving reports of Seattle's newest cryptid now taking the internet by storm. Let's take you live to the screen here as we see post after post of the mammal, the myth, the legend that is Jimothy the raccoon. The question on everyone's mind, why does he look like that? Veterinarians speculate he has short spine syndrome, but sources confirm absolutely nothing.
9: So here's how big he has gotten. I was watching a Mariners and Giants game the other day, and you know how they have like the big Jumbotron inside of the stadium?
10: Mm-hmm. Yeah.
9: They have worked Jimothy into the motion graphics. So instead of it just flashing onto the screen when it says home run, Jimothy will scamper across and bring the home run text onto the screen. And it's not just that. People are also dedicating their musical talents
10: Please
9: to the great
10: Please no more
9: Jimothy.
10: Audio about Jimothy, dude. You're obsessed.
9: I could I'm not. A,
10: I'm
9: I
10: over it already.
9: Get enough.
10: I'm
9: Here
10: already
9: you
10: over

0: All right, Dave.
1: Perfect.
0: Okay, we got to get you to like a strip club or something. You are two in your dad camp right now. Like, no, enough. Enough is enough.
2: Do your kids love this thing? Oh, my kids are obsessed with
0: you. We got to get you to strip club. We got to get you, like, bring you a little bit down from dad land. Because another song. Oh, my God.
3: Oh, my God.

0: Okay.
1: It's so good.
2: Dude,
1: yeah,
2: it's not so good.
1: It's so good.
2: It's like actually not even sort of good.
0: And how dare you? And
2: it's just
0: speak
2: not.
0: Ill
2: and
0: of
2: just
0: our Lord and
2: good.
0: Savior, Jimothy.
1: And a raccoon like that who's got that kind of deformity, he ain't going to live very long.
0: They found footage of him when he was a baby.
1: How long ago was that?
0: I don't know exactly. I mean, it was years ago.
2: Okay, I thought you were the knower of all things Jim over
0: there.
2: Well,
0: I will do a deep dive into his life and his family tree
2: if
0: you'd like.
2: I mean, no, actually, no. I want to know nothing else about this thing.
0: Too bad I got one more song.
2: Oh, no, you don't really.

0: as long.
1: Dave, Timothy what are you doing? Okay. Strong. Everyone. He doesn't hate have a you.
2: Neck. He doesn't have a hair. Turn it off. Turn it off.
3: I don't need your love. I've got Timothy.
4: Dave and Mahoney.
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1: And another man fell into a porta potty and had to be rescued by the firefighters because he was going after something very important.
2: What could possibly be more important?
1: Bottle of Mountain Dew.
2: He's doing the doo-doo.
1: Dave and Mahoney. A former Alabama attorney was taken back into custody after prosecutors say that she attempted to poison her husband again while she was out on bond
0: Dave and Mahoney.
2: But I'm on SheWe.com, but I'm also on...
1: on the company network?
2: Yeah, I know. I'm also on Wizinator.com, so if today's my last day, then you know what happened.
0: All right. And now, this is Dave and Mahoney.
1: Hello, friends, and thank you for joining us on this Tuesday. Got some good news and some bad news to kick things off today. What would you like first, Sarah Mahoney?
2: Dave, why don't we start today's show with some bad news.
1: Some bad news. Leprosy is back.
2: Oh no.
1: Because of armadillos?
2: Armadillo leprosy? Why are we...
1: So there's a rise in leprosy.
2: Can you explain leprosy to those people who may not be familiar with this disease?
1: Have you not read the Bible? Big in the Bible. Leprosy. Just huge problem.
2: Stuff be falling off.
1: your whole body starts falling apart.
3: But does it happen now that way?
1: There's new cases in Florida, and it's drawn attention to the possible role of 9-banded armadillos, which can carry the bacteria that causes the disease. Armadillos are considered a potential source of infection because they carry a certain type of bacteria that is responsible for leprosy. And the health to the public remains low, but they say that people should avoid, in case you were considering it, handling wild armadillos or having close contact with them.
3: Well, they're cute.
2: Man, I know. They really are kind of cute, yeah.
3: They get a bad rep, and I don't understand why. So, like, in the Bible, is he just like a armadillo farmer?
2: I don't think there's any armadillo references in the Bible.
1: Not that I recall.
2: If I can, you know, just been a minute, but I don't think so.
3: Do they have armadillo in Jerusalem? Bethlehem?
2: Is that a Jewish armadillo?
3: No, I think go that far.
2: I think the armadillos are
3: where are their native lands?
2: Like desert-ish landscapes.
1: There are some southern communities.
2: No armadillos in the Middle East.
1: Well, where did that original leprosy come from then?
3: Is it kind of like AIDS? Did something crazy happen?
1: Somebody fly in some armadillos and
3: somebody eating some armadillo.
1: Well, in Florida that's happening, I guess. There's certain communities where armadillo meat is considered a regional delicacy.
2: So I'm looking at the natural habitat of the armadillos. It's Mexico, southern United States.
1: And the Gaza Strip.
2: And South America. No. So I don't know where armadillo meat is considered a delicacy.
1: Otter's right. Somebody bagged the armadillo.
3: Somebody doing some weird stuff.
1: What you doing, Simon?
3: Armadillos are the ones with the shells, right?
1: Yeah.
2: So
1: really gotta love it.
2: I'm also looking at a web post from November 14, 2014, and there was some talk about armadillos and leprosy 13 years ago.
1: Okay.
2: I think we're just so long as you don't, you know, if you are having the relations with an armadillo, use protection.
3: Yes.
2: Wrap it up. Yeah. Please.
1: Good news today as well. Somehow, some way, an 83-year-old was hiking in the Grand Canyon.
2: What do you do? Dude, it's in the summer?
1: Yeah, went missing for a couple of days and was somehow found just fine.
3: That makes me so mad. I'm sorry. I'm glad you were found, but I'm so mad at you. What are you doing?
2: Unless that's like a vision quest to like go die or something. I saw this guy. He looked healthy, and I was shocked to find out he was 83 because he looked, you know, probably mid-70s, mid to early 70s.
3: He's probably the most insufferable person you know. He's probably one of those people that's like, yeah, I'm good. I'm just going to go on, like you said, like a self-help hike and just going to go be with myself
1: Went on hiking with somebody and somehow got separated.
3: How do you separate from... I'm getting more mad.
1: 2.5 miles away from where he was last seen. They found him, and he was unable to walk, but they said in good spirits. They had to scramble the helicopters and the drones and everything else. It took about 20 rescuers to carry him out on a stretcher, more than a mile from the location where he could actually be transported.
3: He should be fined.
2: Yeah. Like, go walk the mall like the rest of us, like, bro. Well,
3: yes. There, go just, like, turn, like, go up the stairs a few times.
1: Fall, hit a treadmill.
2: You fall at Macy's. You don't need a 20-person rescue crew with a helicopter and drones. You got a Wetzel's Pretzels right down there. They'll come down there. They'll feed you. They'll drag you back to your car. You'll be fine.
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5: Dave and Mahoney.
6: So we're seeing more and more people that are taking matters into their own hands, and they're tearing down these flock cameras.
7: Yep.
6: So yeah. Flock cameras are being used for surveillance and safety, supposedly. Mm-hmm. That's what they say. But how do you think that the flock cameras are actually being used?
7: So, mostly stalking ex-girlfriends is what I would imagine.
8: Really?
7: Yeah.
8: See, I don't really know much about the flock camera. So you think who is stalking who?
7: The people who have access to them, that is people who work for Flock, that is the law enforcement agencies that have access to them as well. I think they're being abused, and I understand why the public in general does not like flock cameras.
6: Yeah, so flock cameras are basically license plate reader systems used by a lot of law enforcement agencies and third parties, and they are used to supposedly identify vehicles that are connected to crimes. But supporters say the cameras, while they can help solve police cases, they can also be used to locate stolen vehicles and improve public safety. The issue that a lot of people are having is that the third parties and law enforcement are using the cameras to stalk their exes.
8: That's so crazy. Yep. So are they privately owned flock
7: cameras? They are.
8: Cameras?
7: And so that's the workaround for it. And here's the thing that pisses me off, because it's not our government agencies, it's not our elected officials who are asking us if we want these, because we don't want these.
6: Right.
7: And then they're installing them, they're profiting them off them, flock's profiting off them, and then the agencies are using taxpayer dollars to access this private company's information to then stalk their ex-girlfriend.
8: Yep. That is absolutely insane. I don't really like condone vigilantism, but whenever I now see those videos, because I was kind of confused, I guess. I thought I didn't realize it was privately owned companies that were putting these up and then in lieu selling the information to.
7: It's to work around, respecting our rights as citizens and, you know, the right to privacy. And it takes away checks and balances that some of these agencies have to go through.
8: Wow.
7: And thus you get abuse from creepy ass dudes who are out here stalking their exes or following people or using them in ways that are not law enforcement.
8: Also, just people don't belong to you. Leave people alone.
7: Yeah.
8: If somebody doesn't want to be with you, take that as a sign to go move on. We talk about this all the time. Accept rejection. I mean, I understand using it for the actual good, if there is a legitimate crime, but at the same time, there's cameras everywhere, man. We don't need the access to a privately. That's just so mind-blowing to me. It makes me sick.
6: Yeah, and there's more and more people that are using it to stalk their exes. And you're exactly right, Audrey. I can't imagine a scenario where you're stalking your ex or whoever it is, somebody that you're just interested in, and you finally get back in touch with that person and You share with them the story. Oh, yeah, I've been tracking you the entire time that we've been.

0: apart or whatever it is, and they go, oh, cool. What a great
1: deeply weird human being. Girl or guy, I don't care. If you're stalking someone, you're deeply weird.
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2: 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Rick Moranis is back, baby.
3: The greatest of all time. I saw some photos of him with what's his name, from Jay and Silent Bob, Kevin...
4: Was it at Comic-Con?
3: Kevin Smith, yeah.
2: Yeah. He was also out there with the other cast members for the new Spaceballs movie. It's called The New One. And it's got Josh Gad and Kiki Palmer, and I mean, just, you know, going to be an enormous cast. Mel Brooks, who turned 100 this year, he was there via pre-recorded video message. But Rick Moranis has not done a lot of public appearances, you know, since he took that very famous break from Hollywood where he just disappeared for 30 years.
3: To raise his kids.
2: Yeah.
4: Well, he is. But he still looks good. I understand that. I mean, not saying he doesn't, but it's just so weird whenever you have envision someone. Tom Hanks is kind of like that for me. Like, whenever I envision the way that someone looks and then I see them on the big screen and I'm like, whoa,
3: yeah, he's 70, supposed to age. Rick Moranis is 73 years old. Crazy. And, the fact that he's coming back for another Spaceballs movie, the fact that, you know, him and Mel Brooks are able to, to put out another movie with Mel Brooks being 100 years old is wild. Comedy legends and, you know, just one of those good dudes who you're glad to see make a comeback after, you know, he faced a lot of tragedy in his life.
2: Something else that got announced at Comic-Con was that David Johnson is going to be the new Black Panther and Ryan Gosling is going to be the new Ghost Rider.
3: Okay, yeah. Interesting. You know, I mean, obviously, Chadwick Boseman, you know, passing away, you know, suddenly and tragically, you know, was the Black Panther.
2: Yeah.
3: You know, did such a good job. And that's been addressed in the films, you know, but it's such a powerful franchise. So, you know, this next chapter, you know, announcing David Johnson as the next Black Panther is, it's sad, but I think it's the next step forward.
2: Pretty well received. And I mean, you know, Chadwick's been gone now for what, 5 years?
3: About that, yeah.
2: Wow. So it's been a long time. Speaking of something that's been going on for a long time, this actually started all the way back in 2019, so before the pandemic. The Morning Show on Apple TV Plus, huge cast of people that have been a part of it.
3: It was the first big show for Apple TV.
2: Yeah, Jennifer Aniston and Reese Witherspoon, and then a kind of a rotating cast of a whole bunch of other very famous people a part of it as well. Finally announcing that it's coming to an end. So
3: you can start watching it, Audrey.
4: Yep. What a treat.
2: Yep. And I mean, as somebody that has watched The Morning Show pretty regularly, we kind of fell off last season, but, you know, got a solid 3.5, almost 4 seasons into it. It's pretty good. Like, but I also can see why it's like, all right.
3: It's
2: like,
3: time.
2: Yeah. Like, what other direction can we really take this at this point? So, Audrey, if you've been waiting for the series to wrap up, that is on the way.
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1: Well, this is going to make things a little awkward around the office. There is a Florida man that got arrested after allegedly redirecting paychecks for 7 of his coworkers into his own bank account.
2: Ah, I hate it when that happens.
1: Can you imagine? Like, you work with somebody and they just steal the money that you're supposed to be paid. And it's not just you. There's 6 other people in the office that they do that to as well.
2: At least there's other people so you don't have to fight them on your own. You got a whole group of people who come over there and whoop his ass.
1: Yeah, but that's the problem, man, is that like most people, almost everyone that I know, is living paycheck to paycheck. Like,
2: right.
1: You can't just not get a paycheck for a couple of weeks and like something like this happens because this 31-year-old man worked as a financial controller for a construction company, had access to the payroll systems, and investigators say that he allegedly kept 7 former employees active in the payroll system and he was just putting all of that money into his account. Like, if you don't get paid, like, it's going to take the company a bunch of time to figure it out. And then what do? You just don't pay your car payment or your rent or whatever it is?
3: You try to explain, like, hey, this is what's going on. And then usually, if you're not always late, they'll give you some sort of grace period, thankfully.
2: Or they'll just charge you. Here's
3: a $30 late fee or something like that.
2: But then you do have... that's your company is responsible for those late fees then.
3: You would think so, but I mean, I also feel like if you're a company that's not able just to go ahead and cut a paper check in order to make that happen, that's really sucky.
1: Yeah, so I guess it was part of a longer scheme, so he got caught when basically he started ripping off all of his coworkers, because obviously they're going to notice that. But for 7 months, because he had access to this payroll, he was just diverting money that wasn't supposed to be his into his accounts.
2: And just got too greedy?
1: Yep, and he was doing it with the health insurance as well, so it was basically like the company was paying for the full cost of all of his health benefits, and he just thought that he was going to continue to get away with it. The alleged fraud was uncovered after the company officials noticed the payroll and insurance discrepancies. Investigators just traced the money through bank records and went, into Jimmy's account.
3: Okay, so what I'm hearing is that he's not taking entire paychecks. He's taking a little by a little by a little.
2: He was until he wasn't.
1: Right. So he had a scheme going on for, again, a full 7 months, and then eventually he got to the point where he got a little bit too greedy and started putting whole paychecks into his account. And I guess just
3: thought... How did you think that was going to work?
1: He's a grown man that goes by Jimmy. I feel like... You just kind of set the table.
3: There's a lot of Jimmys out there that I know that are smart enough to like not do this. Let's not just say it's just by
2: Jimmy
3: name.
2: To their friends, but not at work.
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1: Oh, my God!
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0: Gottlieb and Mahoney present Are You Smarter Than a Community College Dropout?
1: Probably not.
2: Tom is joining us today for a round of Are You Smarter Than a Community College Dropout? Tom, how far did you get in school?
3: Undergraduate.
2: Okay. You actually got a degree as an undergraduate?
3: Yes.
2: All right.
4: What were your studies in, Tom?
3: Public relations and advertising, University of Wisconsin.
2: Excellent. So Mahoney's going to leave the room. He's going to go to a soundproof space where he cannot hear. You guys are going to be asked these same questions today. I'm not going to give you the correct answers until he comes in and gives his guesses. You do have one pass today, Tom, and it counts as a correct answer, so use that wisely. Question number one, what is the oldest Major League Baseball ballpark?
3: Comiskey?
2: Question number two, name the three branches of U.S. government.
3: Executive, judiciary, and legislative.
2: Question number three, how many minutes are in each quarter of an NBA game?
3: Half.
5: Solid.
2: Could use your pass.
5: Solid.
2: Question number four is multiple choice. In The Big Lebowski, the dude can't stand which band? Is it A, The Doors, B, AC/DC, C, The Eagles, or D, The Doobie Brothers?
3: Wow. I'm going to guess A.
2: The Doors, okay. Question number five, who is the scientist that is known for his theory of evolution?
3: I'm drawing a blank. Einstein.
2: And final question, which organ in the human body is responsible for producing insulin?
3: These are tough ones.
5: Say about diabetes.
2: What's your guess?
3: Kidney.
2: The kidneys? Yeah. Okay. All right. Mahoney is going to re-enter the room, and we'll see how he does against you, Tom.
5: Sauntering in. Mm-hmm. With a hot thing of tea. Smells delicious.
2: Question number one, Mahoney, what is the oldest Major League Baseball ballpark?
6: Currently is Wrigley.
2: No. What's old? Tom said Comiskey. No, it's Fenway Park, 1912.
6: Are we sure on that?
5: We'll look it up while we move on.
6: Okay. Yep.
2: Question number two, name the three branches of U.S. government.
6: The executive, the legislative, and the judicial.
5: The what?
2: Yeah, you kind of messed up the word there, so no point. both of you got that correct. Executive, legislative, and judicial. Question number three, how many minutes in each quarter of an NBA game?
6: Twenty?
2: No.
6: 15?
2: No.
6: How many?
2: 12.
6: 12?
2: Yeah.
6: That's it?
5: Real quick, Mahoney, Fenway Park is older than Wrigley by 2 years.
6: Lies.
2: Okay. Question number four, in The Big Lebowski, the dude can't stand which band? Is it A, The Doors, B, AC/DC, C, The Eagles, or D, The Doobie Brothers?
6: He hates the Eagles.
2: He does hate the Eagles. Mahoney gets that correct. Tom got it incorrect. Question number five, who is the scientist known for his theory of evolution?
6: Darwin.
3: Oh.
2: Yeah.
3: Darwin.
2: Tom said Einstein.
6: That's relativity.
5: Oh, that is. Wait, Einstein. Yes.
2: Yeah. Final question, the organ in the human body that is responsible for producing insulin.
6: Since this is my last one, I'm going to pass.
5: But what would you have said?
6: Pass.
5: Oh, my God, guys.
2: You should have said pancreas. Pancreas is what you're looking for there.
5: I mean, everybody in this room is going to get type 2 diabetes, you should know.
6: Type 3. I'm better than everybody.
2: Okay. You're better than Tom. You got 4 correct, and Tom got 2 correct. Well done, Mahoney.
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0: at the diarrhea diet is not a good idea. So across the country, you know, there's thousands of these cases from the diarrhea lettuce. But there's more and more people. I mean, maybe some of them are joking, because I know that we've joked about it, that getting explosive diarrhea is not a good way to just lose some weight.
1: So it's Taylor Farms lettuce that has been kind of pinpointed as the culprit here. And I didn't realize this from the beginning because I thought it was Taco Bell. Well, I guess Taco Bell is in bed with big lettuce from Taylor. And well, also so is Whole Foods. And so is Kroger. Big lettuce monopoly.
2: Taylor Farms has like 1,000 different brands.
1: Yeah,
2: too,
1: and they just white label for other companies too. So I've been kind of steering clear of the lettuce, to be honest. Because I feel like everybody who's joking about the diarrhea parasite and wanting it did not experience the norovirus.
2: And I will tell you.
1: And I'll tell you, there ain't no, there is nothing worse than just continual soup poop.
0: Dude, yeah, you should have seen this interview with this health official. He's like, listen.
1: Stop it.
0: Dehydration comes from it. Nutrient loss. It's not healthy fat loss. Other infections can lead to serious complications. Please do not try to get diarrhea to lose weight.
2: If you're that hard up to lose weight, just get on a GLP-1.
1: If you want a quick weight loss, yeah.
2: Right. Just do that instead. Like, the tapeworm, the diarrhea, all, like, how stupid have we gotten as a populace where we have to have health officials coming out saying this seriously?
0: Literally anything except for eating healthy and going to the gym.
1: Literally anything else. Everybody wants the anything quickest way to lose weight.
0: An elliptical trainer. Good God.
2: I mean, to be fair, I would probably rather have, you know, the diarrhea than be on an elliptical on every day of my life.
0: You say that until you get the diarrhea.
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4: Good morning.
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1: Cut the music.
3: Leave a message.
4: Just because you guys don't understand that it is truly a premium experience to walk into a bathroom and find ice in the urinal doesn't mean that it's not a classy first-class experience.
5: I don't understand why this is something that is so important to you personally.
4: Well, I mean, you wouldn't because you don't use urinals.
5: Yeah,
4: the
5: I don't
4: fact
5: have a wiener.
4: That Mahoney does not understand this is alarming to me.
6: The difference is, Dave, the places that I've been where they have ice in the urinals are all dive bars and crappy places. I know you said you went to a fancy steakhouse in Chicago once.
4: Elegance experience.
6: And sure.
4: Sophisticated.
6: But my experience with the troughs with ice is vomit and urine and drunk people everywhere.
5: So gross. And also, Dave, for you to just glorify that one singular experience really just makes me think that you are a diamond in the rough kind of guy. Like, you are this one person. You'll have 100 bad experiences. You'll remember the one good one.
4: It's not just one time that I've experienced ice in a urinal at a fancy restaurant, but there is one time where I specifically remember at that restaurant in Chicago, I went, that's good ice. And I appreciated that. You could tell. No
5: was it,
4: detail
5: like the Sonic
4: overlooked.
5: Ice?
4: No, it was big ice cube. You could really melt with your urine.
5: Oh, okay. Yeah. So it was like old fashioned.
7: I am definitely on Team Farah with the whole ice in the urinal. Man, I love it when I walk into a men's room and there's ice in the urinals. Now, granted, I did quite a few years on the old ski patrol. So it's just kind of an extension of writing your name in the snow. You know, it's always fun to see what you can melt with a good, healthy stream. And if it adds a little yellow color while you're writing something or melting something, you know, all the better. Go ice melting urine. Have a good day.
8: Message deleted.
6: And don't get me wrong. I'm not saying the ice in the urinal is a bad thing. I don't mind it. It's just the experience with those places is what is less to be desired.
4: No, man. Like, I've never been to a really crappy spot because they're using it to show the bathroom is kept up. Mm-hmm. And if you're talking about a bathroom that is covered in feces and vomit, that's not being kept up at all.
9: Hey, that one caller was correct about the ice in the urinals. They do that to monitor how many times people have been in there to check on it. But another huge reason to put ice in urinals is because it cools down the temperature of the urine instantly. And you get these dirt balls that don't know how to flush a toilet. And it calms down the smell. Hot urine stinks. Cold urine has no smell.
4: Mm-hmm.
9: A little point to ponder. Have a good day, guys.
6: What are you doing sniffing urine? It just feels like it's a weird kink to be sharing on the radio.
4: Philip is joining us live to talk about ice and urinals. Hello, Philip.
10: It reminds me of a good comedy. I think it was in the 80s where this guy steals a woman's body. And she, as a man, sits down on a trough full of ice to pee. It was hilarious.
5: Well,
10: I tried to research it, but I don't get paid as much as Bossy Rossi.
4: Fair enough. Thank you for the call.
6: I don't believe that movie exists.
10: Oh, it does. It does. It is hilarious.
5: When did we start calling Bill Philip?
4: He went by Philip. What do you want?
6: He's feeling very formal today.
10: Yes. Oh, no, you called me Stinky Phil.
4: Because he joined this sophisticated conversation about ice and urinals, and so he's going by his full government Christian name.
5: Okay.
4: Wanted to come correct. Thank you, Philip.
10: Two L's, not just one.
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9: How does the defendant plead?
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11: Wait, what?
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1: Do you guys know about the Costco Death Star?
2: No.
3: Yes, I do, Dave. There is a Death Star or an asterisk that exists above the payments or what the price of an item is. And if it is there, that means they are going to be discontinuing that item soon.
1: So this is getting more and more traction online. You're right, Mahoney. The symbol usually means that the item is being discontinued and will not be restocked or is being removed from a specific warehouse's inventory. So if you're going through a Costco and you're looking at the price tags on things, you know, they have the little display of what the price is. And if there is a little asterisk and or Death Star that is in the upper right-hand corner normally, that means that item is not coming back.
3: So, but that means that item, they could be changing it from like one flavor to another. I've seen that happen.
1: Yeah, they have like a rotation strategy, sure.
3: Over the time. But like, that's one of those things. Like, for my daughter, we found that like there's a couple things that she really loves. And when the star comes up, we stock up because we know that it's, you know, it's either changing flavors or it's not coming back.
1: What are some of your not even 2 year old daughter's favorites from Costco, Mahoney?
3: Mangoes, man. She loves she loves mangoes. She is all about mangoes and apricots.
1: Okay,
2: and dude, so, she be pooping.
3: She gets a lot of fiber.
1: It's that very is for regular. Sure.
3: I was at Costco yesterday. And this is some personal growth.
1: Okay.
3: I'm going to share this.
1: Yeah.
3: Walking down the aisle, there's a family of like 8 in front of me, you know, probably kids from 12 to, I don't know, 1. Whole bunch of kids.
1: Right.
3: Everywhere. I'm walking in the center with my wife and my baby. And, you know, right in the middle, guy passes me on the left, doesn't have to move over. And he's like, this isn't a one-way aisle. Says that to me.
1: Okay.
3: And you say anything to me aggressively at Costco, and he's wearing a tie-dye tank top. I'm not going to take this kind of guff from a guy wearing tie-dye tank tops.
1: I understand. So you say it's personal growth. What is the personal growth that you did not beat him to death?
3: So we're walking by, uh-huh. And my wife's like, don't say anything. Don't say anything, because she knows she could see that I'm getting hot,
1: uh-huh.
3: And that I'm like this piece of garbage. And so I'm like, I turn the aisle. I'm like, oh, he's coming down the other way, because here we are. Again, the growth is I didn't say anything.
1: Good for you.
3: I just looked at him very, very, very aggressively and would not break eye contact the entire way.
1: Was he looking back at you?
3: Until he's like, could I help you? And I responded calmly, I'm sure I can.
1: Wow.
3: And so the growth is I didn't yell or cause a massive scene at Costco when some little bitch in a tank top is trying to talk trash.
1: Okay, let me give you a little hack here, Mahoney, in case that happens again. You should carry around a small pamphlet of little stickers that are these Death Stars,
3: uh-huh.
1: And you should just place one upon him and be like, you are about to be discontinued.
3: I was just going
1: to
3: swing my baby because she's been kicking really hard lately. And so, you know,
1: weaponize your child.
3: We're going to tag team that bitch.
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0: when your blood alcohol level exceeds your IQ. It's the Redneck Report on Dave and Mahoney.
1: Well, this guy was running from the law for good reason. He threw his backpack while he was on the run, and inside of that backpack, they found a whole bunch of stuff. Well, they did find quite a bit of meth, actually, along with a loaded handgun. They found 17 grams of fentanyl, 7 grams of crack cocaine, and 203 grams of meth.
2: Whoa.
3: Yeah. Can we use the imperial system, not the metric system? I don't know what none of those numbers mean.
1: That's a lot of meth.
3: Like, is it?
1: Yeah. But while he was getting arrested, this is the body cam footage, he was on his phone while running from the cops with his girlfriend, I assume, because he keeps calling out to her, telling her, I love you, bae, as he's getting arrested.
4: You need to move because he's tangled on the tree.
5: Can I please grab my phone, please?
4: Yeah, we'll get it.
5: Bae, I love you, bae. Yeah. Please, bae, I love you, bae.
4: Keep your hands out.
5: That's
6: what I saw. Turn it on your stomach. Get off your phone.
7: Oh, the poor dog was worried about his daddy.
3: No, that was the police dog.
7: Oh.
1: That was the dog that he sicked.
7: Wait, I thought he said that was my dog. I'm so confused. Huh. Okay. Am I on that?
3: Figurative dog, not literal dog, I believe we were talking there. But, you know, I don't know if, you know, if that relationship's going to work out.
1: I don't know.
3: Going to be tough.
1: So they rescued a baby goat during a police investigation. There was a Miami rapper that I guess had been given this goat, and they think that he was using the goat in witchcraft. So the police discovered this baby goat during a raid on the home, and the investigators said that the stuff inside of the house confused them because they had some like dead chickens in one room along with some religious materials. And
3: well, define goat. Dead chickens, because I've got dead chickens in my house.
7: Rotisserie.
3: As well. Yeah, and drumsticks, you know, so it's like, does that mean I'm a witch? I'm a wizard?
1: Well, I guess they found a whole bunch of other stuff that was connected to the what they believe was witchcraft, including a certain markings upon the goat. So I don't know if they were going to sacrifice this goat or if the goat was like useful for your witchcraft.
7: See, honey, you're not having like drumsticks made into wind chimes, though. You know, like, yeah. I feel like this kind of gives the energy of there's random bones amuck.
3: I will occasionally do the drum solo from In the Air Tonight with the drumsticks while eating them. Though,
7: that is pretty satanic.
3: So I don't know if that would be considered witchcraft or not. And if I was this guy's lawyer, I would just be like, he's just doing baby goat yoga, you know?
7: The markings of all white women everywhere.
1: can you imagine if Mahoney accidentally summoned some horrific demon by doing the drum solo from In the Air Tonight with drumsticks?
3: Is there anything, Audrey, more suburban than baby goat yoga and craft beer? You know, they're like
7: doing air drum solos to Phil Collins.
3: Well, I mean, that would be scoring the set. That would be while we're doing those things. I don't know. I just
7: those are pretty suburban.
3: My feed gets a lot of invites to those things.
8: So. Summons the ghost of Stinky Phil.
7: Yes, literally. You smell the fumes first.
1: You don't even see it. You just smell it.
3: The Stinky Phil Collins slander. He does not smell.
1: So. Speaking of smelly, we have another porta potty story. This guy, 43 years old, he was, I guess, stealing a bunch of stuff from a construction site, and the police were after him in an attempt to escape.
3: That's where he hid?
1: Yeah, he hid in a porta potty.
3: How did that work out?
1: Not great. Officers say that he eventually emerged from the porta potty without pants and carrying two wooden stakes before fleeing on foot. Mm-hmm. Deputies then tased the guy. So you went into a porta potty. Hopped on in there, realized that was a bad decision, had to hop out, take off your pants, and then you got tased.
3: Do we know if, like, the poop water in porta potties like conducts electricity or not?
1: Can you get electrocuted in?
3: Yeah, is that why they waited until he was out of the porta potty to tase him?
0: This is Dave and Mahoney.
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9: So we're coming up on August, and that means all eyes on football season. And there's a couple of guys that are having a pretty rough offseason. Tony Romo over the weekend. I'm sure you saw that mugshot. He was drunk.
10: He was smiling. So, happy as a clam.
9: Got arrested for driving under the influence.
11: I don't know if this is true or not, but he was playing in like a pro-am golf tournament.
9: In Wisconsin, yeah.
11: And he shot 35 over.
9: Finished 35 over par. So he was not maybe taking it quite as seriously.
11: He is a man. He's just a dude like we all know. How many guys do we know who have shot 35 over and had one too many to drink at the golf course?
9: Yeah.
11: Yeah, that is like the most, you know, I hate my suburban life dad thing to do.
9: Do you think that like when he was getting arrested, he's like, I don't know, Jim.
11: what are you doing, Tony?
9: Yeah, I mean, his contract, because like if this jeopardizes his CBS contract,
11: $20 million.
9: I doubt it will, but he's making $17 million per year. It was like a $180 million contract that he signed, like a 10-year deal.
11: Do we know what he blew? Does it say what they arrested him for?
10: Probably pretty high, Mahoney, I'd have to say. I'm high enough to where he was just literally grinning ear to ear. Like completely, I don't know if he was unaware of what was going on, but I mean, he was really smiling.
9: Yeah.
11: I mean, it could have been hot. You know, it's summer. You know, you have too many. It just gets after you. It happens to the best
10: drunk.
11: Of us.
9: It shows him out there on the golf course, too. He's, like, running drills with some little kid. There's, like, a 10-year-old or 12-year-old kid out there.
10: Oh, he was for sure drunk then.
9: He's out there, like, showing him how to take a snap.
10: Yeah, he's
9: how to fade
10: sure
9: back.
10: Drunk.
9: Yeah. Looked like he was having a good time.
11: Who was that? Who was the other crazy, like, who was the football commentator who stabbed a dude? Or got stabbed.
9: Stabbed a guy.
11: Do you remember that?
10: Yeah.
11: It was like this time last year.
10: Yes.
9: Yeah.
10: Whatever happened with that guy?
9: I don't know. That went pretty quiet, actually.
11: It's been about a year since I've heard. See, I'm curious to see the report. You know, maybe it was dehydration.
9: Mm-hmm.
11: You know.
9: Exhaustion.
11: Exhaustion. Heat exhaustion. You know, but curious to see what his blood alcohol level was and if he was a dick or not. And I feel like that's what it comes down to.
9: Maybe surprisingly, there hasn't been any reports of either person being inebriated in this one, but Kyle Shanahan, the head coach for the 49ers, into a really bad accident close to his house in Palo Alto, California. This happened a couple of weeks ago on July 14th. A concussion, a broken nose, three broken ribs, a broken hand, and a facial laceration that took 40 stitches.
11: Jesus. I mean, he's lucky to be alive.
9: Yeah.
11: You know, just scary as hell.
9: Yeah, they don't think either driver was impaired, so just maybe just a bad accident. But
10: I have an update on Mark Sanchez. Yeah, so they ended up pushing back the trial to September 8th of this year. And he's facing a level 5 felony count of battery resulting in serious bodily injury, 3 misdemeanors, carrying up to 6 years in prison if he's convicted.
9: Yeah, I mean, he already got the boot because he was on...
10: Yeah, he's been fired.
9: He was on Fox.
11: Fox,
9: right?
11: I believe, yeah.
10: Yeah, but they apparently have like 50 different angles of surveillance footage from the back alleyway there.
9: Yeah,
10: so,
9: also, what were you doing in the back alley behind that Weston in Indianapolis on that random Thursday night
10: what
9: or whatever
10: there?
9: It was?
11: Not teaching a kid to throw a football
9: that's
11: like
9: right.
11: Tony Romo was.
9: I saw a quote, and I'm almost certain that it's fake, but it's really funny, so I'm going to share it with you. Tony Romo, after the arrest, said, "I've been drinking since I was 16 years old. I'm 46 now. 30 years of not getting a DUI. Hell of a run."
11: He did not say that.
9: He didn't say that, but it would have been good if he did.
11: Get a driver, Tony.
9: Yeah.
11: You got enough money, bro.
4: This is Dave and Mahoney.
12: Namaste.
13: More like, nah, I'm staying in bed. Blast a morning show that makes your neighbors question their life choices.
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13: Mornings rewritten.

0: Dave and Mahoney.
1: Audrey, this past weekend, I returned to the scene of the crime.
2: Oh, you did? Yes. You went to our friend's house, your friend's house.
1: That's
2: more
1: right. Yep,
2: than mine.
1: They had another little pool party, and this was for a child's birthday.
2: Okay.
1: So a little bit more low-key.
3: There wasn't peanut butter tequila and Fireball
1: handles? I did make a comment to the owner of the home that this party was significantly more boring because there was no unwanted lesbian advances and peanut butter tequila.
2: So if you missed it, I was at a pool party that Dave had invited me to for a bunch of people in his neighborhood, and they do this yearly thing where they all kind of get together, leave the kids with babysitters, and Dave invited me. I had a great time all the way up until the departure and the goodbyes, where a lady put two advances on me and attempted to make out with me.
1: Tongue right in your mouth. Yeah.
2: Yeah. So this time, a little bit more low-key in your neighborhood, which is good. I think you guys need that.
1: We did have a question.
2: Okay.
4: Yeah, I have a couple questions about the girl kissing Audrey. First, was she hot? And second, was she a good kisser?
5: Message deleted.
1: Yeah, how would you rate the smooch, Audrey?
2: Well, I didn't really smooch.
3: You
2: it
3: didn't
2: was just
3: smooch,
2: kind of
3: yeah.
2: like
3: she was stiff arning.
2: It just kind of like you just kind of imagine someone just kind of going in your mouth. I should have bit down. Wasn't really thinking. I think I was just in so much shock. But if you could just imagine somebody just inserting their tongue in your mouth and just kind of like just kind of put plop blip.
3: Like a frog trying to catch a fly?
2: Yes, in my mouth. And I was like, ha!
3: Yeah, you don't want that.
6: Rate the kiss on a scale of one to a salt.
2: Salt.
3: No ass involved.
2: No.
3: Yeah. No ass involved.
1: It was, you know, obviously still the talk of the town. You know.
2: It was. Great news for me. Were they so excited to hear? Because I know some of them in the neighborhood did hear us talking about it. So was that. Was there a calamity?
1: No, but there was a little chalk outline of your lesbian virginity on the pavement.
2: She's looking like a clam slam on the ground.
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1: Some bad news. Leprosy is back.
2: Oh no.
1: Because of armadillos?
2: Armadillo leprosy? Why are we...
1: So there's a rise in leprosy. Can you explain
2: leprosy to those people who may not be familiar with this disease?
1: Have you not read the Bible? Big in the Bible. Leprosy. Just huge problem.
2: Stuff be falling off.
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1: Audrey, you've regularly said that the ocean terrifies you.
11: Yes.
1: And all of the things in it. Mm-hmm. I don't know if this story is going to help much, but here we go.
11: Great.
1: Scientists have documented a new behavior in orcas, specifically in the Gulf of California, where the killer whales are now being filmed using a coordinated hold and ram technique. Mm-hmm. Ever heard of that?
11: I'm going to assume they're just kind of like holding their food and then, or no, the boats.
1: No, so it's, you say food, it's another fish. So it's the world's heaviest fish. These sunfish, they're like 10 feet long, but they weigh like 4,400 pounds. They're massive fish. And what's confusing the scientists a little bit and perplexing everyone, making them a little bit nervous as to why orcas are doing this, because they appear to be doing it just for fun.
2: Of course they're doing this for fun. The big-ass sunfish are like the dumbest fish in the sea,
1: mm-hmm.
2: and they are huge. Those are the fish that normally you see like have a big-ass bite out of them, and they're just like looking straight ahead, and you're like, what the hell?
11: Well, whenever you're the number one predator in the ocean, Think about it like us, okay? We are the number one predator on Earth. Mm-hmm. We just kill things just to kill it, and we don't eat all of our food in our fridge.
1: For sport, yeah.
11: We don't eat all the food in our fridge. Yeah, the orcas don't need to eat all the food in the ocean.
1: Yeah, I just don't know if I was hoping that would be passed down from humans to other species.
11: They are very, very, very smart.
1: Killing for sport is an interesting concept when it comes to animals. Like, it's one thing if it's even like a shark, you know? Maybe it bites somebody or eats somebody unintentionally.
2: They're not getting joy from that. Sharks are emotionless, whereas orcas are having a good old time.
1: Yeah, so here's what the Holden Ram is that one of the orcas will grab this giant sunfish, this 4,400-pound fish, by the tail, while the other one circles out, comes flying in at a high rate of speed, and intentionally rams it with its head to explode the sunfish in the middle of the ocean.
11: You know what's kind of crazy is, you think about it, they're practicing.
1: Yeah.
11: Like, they're practicing their hunt. They are some of the most terrifying, and we've got them just at SeaWorld, by the way. Yeah. Think about that. We have the number one predator of the ocean out in freaking SeaWorld doing flips.
1: Hopping up on a little platform for a little,
11: What are you talking about?
2: That's a seal, Dave.
1: Yeah, I know. I don't know exactly the sound an orca makes, but they are pretty terrifying. And that those people, you know, that are the trainers even at SeaWorld, who, by the way, I think have good intentions. You know, like, they're all, like, into marine biology and do
11: certainly
1: care for the animals.
11: Certainly, they think they're doing good, but,
1: But, yeah.
2: But are they?
1: Yeah. But then, you know, from time to time, one of the orcas will just be like,
11: I'm going to drown you now.
1: I think I shall kill you today.
11: I'm going to literally drag you to your death. Yeah. Yeah, that's crazy. And they're also, you know, just, like, capsizing boats.
1: Yeah.
11: Which is nuts. They are, I'm not getting,
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say idle hands are the devil's playground. If that's the case, then we're going to need an exorcism before the day's over. 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
1: Some people have made their entire business model going into Target and buying up all of these specialty toys and then turning around and reselling them.
2: You are pieces of garbage. Resellers are the scum of the earth. I wish you nothing but the worst. Get a real job.
1: So Target is trying to combat this. They're saying that they're not going to allow people to camp overnight anymore, which does seem like a legitimate thing that they should be able to do.
2: Like, set limits on like what they can buy. Can they buy two or three?
1: Yeah,
2: you know,
1: and
2: like max.
1: They're going to do that as well. So new policies are going to limit purchases for personal use, and it's aimed to prevent customers from buying just huge quantities for resale. So it's all of the Pokemon stuff, as you would imagine, the trading cards. But then also the Nido toys, I guess, are a really hot commodity. My kids are pretty crazy about those. But they're saying that the reason why they're doing this is because there have been so many fights in the store and people are line cutting and bulk purchasing that it's become a real issue where it's ruining the shopping experience for anyone that wants to
2: buy. Yeah, it's just trash people doing trash things. And, I hate the reseller world so much. Mm-hmm. And I hate the people who are out here supporting the resellers because they are nothing but absolute leeches. And they ruin everything. But I also will say, let the consumerism, let that be tapered down just a little bit as well, because the fact that, remember, what was it, the Starbucks cups, Audrey, a couple years ago, people were fighting over those things,
1: the Trader Joe's bags,
2: or the Starbucks bear, that sort of stupid thing. Are you really, here we are, we're what, year or two out from both of those things? Are you really that excited about that? Or the Trader Joe's tote bag?
3: Yeah.
2: You know,
3: oh my God, the Trader Joe's tote bag.
2: So the people, the other people are complicit in this as well. It's just be normal.
1: Yeah, it's a very weird thing to get violent with somebody. You're risking going to jail and your physical well-being over Pokemon
2: stuff. If you're going to get into a fight in a store, it's because some dude in a tie-dye tank top said something under his breath that he didn't think I heard. That's the only reason.
1: That's justified.
2: Exactly.
0: The Dave and Mahoney Show. Wake me up. It's the Half-Assed Morning Show. 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

0: and Mahoney.
1: James is joining us today with a family secret. What's going on, James?
2: Hey, how are you doing today?
1: Good. So what do you got?
2: So my grandmother, when she was an infant, her father divorced her mother.
1: Okay.
2: And somehow got custody of her and her two siblings. She was the youngest of three.
1: Okay.
2: And his new wife.

0: whose name was Rose, my great aunt, decided she wasn't going to have it. And when she turned 16, she went back to the orphanage and said, hey, I'm going to take all my brothers and sisters to wherever the BS line they gave them. And she took them back and took them under her wing and raised all three of them, two of them, whatever it was.
1: Wow. And did they ever have any contact with their dad again after he was just like, yeah, my new wife?
0: I honestly don't know.
1: You would think that maybe you'd have a discussion about that beforehand, before you got married to the new wife?
0: I was quite surprised he was that cold.
1: That is ruthless.
2: Again, because we got to really look at this timeline. He and his wife got pregnant. They got a divorce. He left her, went and battled for custody. He won, found someone new, and then instead of taking them back to the person who he clearly hated, he hated his ex-wife enough to take away the kids and then put those kids up for adoption.
3: Wow.
2: What a piece of that guy is.
3: And thank goodness the oldest sister, you know, had the wherewithal to go back and get the kids. But can you imagine a 16-year-old now
1: trying to raise three kids?
2: Oh my gosh, just trying to figure it out. No, man, they're sitting there doing TikTok dances, dude. Could you freaking shout out to Great Aunt Rose, man? She was a real one.
3: She was a real one.
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1: We're singing and humming the tunes.
2: Some of the biggest rock songs ever released. You are trying to figure out what they are with 30 seconds on the clock for each one of them. Olivia is joining us today. Olivia, you got Mahoney and Audrey available as lifelines should you need them. Are you ready for your first one?
3: Yes, sir.
2: All right. All very popular songs today. The first one here, 977,000 views. Let's see if you can get it. Good luck. But I

0: Nicely done. I see why it's got almost 1 million views. Olivia, over to you. Do you know it?
1: Yes, sir. It's going to be Hunger Strike. Temple of the Dog.
0: Yep, you're correct. Full point on the board. Lifeline still intact. The next one here, a whistling version of this song, and it's got 189,000 views.

0: Okay, I don't want to make any assumptions here. I'm just saying perhaps we should check his hard drive.
1: that man is featured on this program all the time.
0: I'm not saying anything. I'm just saying.
2: I don't know that whistling son of a gun.
0: Yeah. All right, Olivia, do you know it?
3: Yes, sir. It's going to be Led Zeppelin, Whole Lot of Love.
0: Nice.
2: Into that, sir.
1: Why are we slandering these great contestants? That guy, you're just mad because you can't whistle like that guy can.
2: I can't, and
0: just
2: I don't
0: saying,
2: care that I can't.
0: You're defending him quite a bit, Mahoney. Perhaps we should also check your hard drive.
4: He looks like your uncle. That's all I'm saying. Looks like your uncle, Dave.
0: Which is another reason why we should check.
2: I know what his uncle looks like.
1: Because I've known Dave for 22 years.
0: All right, Olivia, lifelines are gone. You don't need them. You're doing great. One more point, and you get the win. We got two more if necessary, but you can win it right here with a full point. 904,000 views on this one. Here we go.

0: saying, Dave,
1: right
0: I really
1: there.
0: Liked that. Who was that?
2: Krajesh.
0: Oh, good. I'm glad I'm going to be able to search that later.
2: All right, Olivia, for the win. Do you know it?
3: Black Sabbath, Paranoid.
2: Yeah. Awesome.
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5: 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UNC football general manager Michael Lombardi on paid administrative leave as his school investigates an HR complaint. 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
2: This is Dave and Mahoney.
3: Maybe it's a generational thing, but do you remember, Mahoney, when we were kids, how littering was just kind of a normal thing?
7: I hated litterers back then, too, though, but I remember it happening way more often than I see it happening now.
3: Right. I mean, you would regularly see people driving down the road, and they would just be hucking fast food bags out of the window of their car.
7: I mean, you would see people throw whole-ass trash bags out of their car back in the day.
3: Yeah.
7: Whatever it was they didn't want in their car, you would throw it out.
3: I feel like as a society, though, we have gotten better at just kind of the universal shaming of litterers.
7: Yes.
3: Because, I mean, you still see it from time to time where somebody throws something out of a window of a car, but normally the only time that I'm really seeing trash flying out of a vehicle is if somebody left it like in the bed of their truck or something, and then it's blowing
7: unintentionally
3: around.
7: Like less purposeful littering, because I think if you are purposely littering in 2026, you should get your ass beat.
3: Yeah, and it always surprises me when you see people that will just dump stuff on the side of the road, you know, like whole couches. They just
7: whoop. Oh, I was out looking, you know, at some houses at the edge of town over the weekend, and, you know, they're pretty far out.
3: Right.
7: And what do you know out there? I saw three couches dumped.
3: Yeah, yeah, three couches. I mean, is it hard to get rid of a couch? I feel like you could just pretty much
23: pick it up for free. Put it on a Facebook Marketplace. Yeah. You got, like, fleas.
7: Yeah. Say, charge, like, $10. Somebody's going to say, hey, can you go any lower? Then you say, yeah. And then you get $5 for it, and they remove it for you for free.
23: Yeah, or you just don't even care about the cost, because clearly you don't, because you put it on the side of the road.
3: Right, you're just trying to get rid of the damn thing.
23: Yeah.
3: So this guy out of Florida in the Orlando area, he got busted because he was dumping trash, 4,700 pounds of trash.
7: That's a lot of trash, Dave.
3: Yeah, and he was doing it in a neighborhood. So it was inside of a neighborhood.
7: Not even out on the edge of town.
3: Say it created a large cleanup effort for local officials, and they say that the discarded materials were just all kinds of trash, and why he had 4,700 pounds of trash to begin with, who knows? But the big problem for him and the way that he got busted is because he dumped all of this stuff into a neighborhood, and a bunch of the stuff had his name and address on it.
7: Yeah, you got to take that off. You got to take
23: a Sharpie.
7: That's the one thing I rip off. Like, because I got, you know, I'm in a new build neighborhood, and so there's dumpsters everywhere. Audrey, you're in the same thing, too.
23: Yeah.
7: So, you know, with some, let's just say one of our neighbors, goes to throw out some boxes they don't want to break down. They make sure to rip off the address on all of the bigger boxes.
3: You know, wait, so you'll go through the process of ripping your name and address off of these boxes, but you won't just break the box down?
7: Man, some of these boxes are too big.
23: Just too big.
3: No, they're not.
23: Too big of boxes over my way. My neighbor, went to go and dump a TV box.
7: Uh-huh.
23: It was like a 100-inch TV box.
7: Yeah, that's a big-ass box.
23: And somebody came and took it out of the dumpster.
3: The box?
23: Yeah.
7: But if somebody else is moving.
23: See, that's why you don't break down boxes, because they could be reused.
3: No, yeah, you're being green.
2: That's a wrap.
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Carolina's Pure Rock, Rock 105. It's Lisa hanging out with you this Tuesday. How are we doing? Let's get you started off with some Stone Temple Pilots.

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I don't even want to know how many calories I consumed last week. 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

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Residents in Texas called the police because they thought dogs were trapped in a storm drain. Firefighters showed up only to discover it wasn't dogs at all. It was two frogs mating. Ugh. Imagine being the firefighter who gets that call.

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1: 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Some bad news. Leprosy is back.
2: Oh no.
1: Because of armadillos?
2: Armadillo leprosy? Why are we...
1: So there's a rise in leprosy. And
2: Can you explain leprosy to those people who may not be familiar with this disease?
1: Have you not read the Bible? Big in the Bible. Leprosy. Just huge problem.
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Greta Van Fleet with Play Your Games right here on Carolina's Pure Rock. Up next, we have, in my opinion, the only man who looks good wearing leather pants, even at age 62, Lenny Kravitz, and Are You Gonna Go My Way?

So Pepsi has created body wash that smells like wild cherry Pepsi and vanilla slushy. Imagine walking by someone and saying, wow, is that wild cherry Pepsi you're wearing? I feel like we've officially entered a weird timeline.

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1: 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Leprosy is back.
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1: Because of armadillos?
2: Armadillo leprosy? Why are we...
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4: Francisco Lindor, two home runs, six RBI as the Mets beat the Braves 14-3 at Citi Field yesterday. 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

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I love a good water park. And National Soccer Day. A little late. The World Cup is over.

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1: 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Some bad news. Leprosy is back.
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1: Because of armadillos?
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1: 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Big in the Bible. Leprosy. Just... huge problem.
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That'll do it for me today. Thanks for hanging out with me right here on Rock 105, Carolina's Pure Rock. Hopefully I made you laugh, I made you smile, or just made your day a little. I'll see y'all tomorrow. Bye, guys.

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I'm Ro, Carolyn's Pure Rock, Rock 105. I feel like so many people are dependent on AI nowadays, so this does not surprise me. But apparently, people are using ChatGPT to flirt. Like, I'm not good at flirting, but I would never think, oh, let me just hit up ChatGPT and figure out what to say. Like, that's crazy.

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1: 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Leprosy. Just huge problems.
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0: 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Next stop in the time machine, 1999. 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

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It's Carolina's Pure Rock, Rock 105. 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

wrapping up this Tuesday edition of the Request Rewind. Got In This Moment, Saving Abel coming up right now. Evanescence, Carolyn's Pure Rock, Rock 105.

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1: 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Some bad news. Leprosy is back.
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1: Because of armadillos?
2: Armadillo leprosy? Why are we...
1: So there's a rise in leprosy.
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1: Have you not read the Bible? Big in the Bible. Leprosy. Just huge problem.
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3: 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Why are we...
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4: University of North Carolina football general manager Michael Lombardi paid administrative leave. 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Chris Sale on the mound for the Atlanta Braves today, $1.57 favorite against Christian Scott of the Mets, plus 130, 7.5 under the total at Citi Field in New York yesterday. Francisco Lindor with a couple of home runs, a triple, and 6 RBI as the Mets pound the Braves 14-3. 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
1: Were you trying to get crazy with this, eh? 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
1: 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Big in the Bible. Leprosy. Just... 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

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My favorite little guy on the internet, Jimothy, is now the unofficial mascot for the Seattle Mariners because he's in the Seattle area. 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I would die for that little raccoon. You got to look him up if you haven't already. He's so cute.

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I'm Ro. I am out. But don't forget, tap the app or hit up myrock105.com all this week to score Billy Idol tickets. 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
1: Dave and Mahoney. Some bad news. Leprosy is back.
2: Oh no.
1: Because of armadillos?
2: Armadillo leprosy? Why no. are we...
1: So there's a rise in leprosy, and
2: well, can you explain leprosy to those people who may not be familiar with this disease?
1: Have you not read the Bible? Big in the Bible. Leprosy. Just huge problem.
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1: Some bad news. Leprosy is back.
2: Oh no.
1: Because of armadillos?
2: Armadillo leprosy? Why are we...
1: So there's a rise in leprosy. 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
1: Have you not read the Bible? Big in the Bible. Leprosy. Just huge problem.
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